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0: or planning that next outdoor makeover, Pete's got the know-how and the answers this Sunday morning from 6 till 9. 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

0: charging the visitors there. I presume that what they're now charging the visitors there, they'll have to take some of that and give it to the government. And I wondered if there's any concessioners out there who are thinking, this might actually be clipping our ticket. And is that necessarily a good thing, considering how many people they employ in out-of-the-way places? By the way, Tama Potoka also wants that concession application process to be an awful lot easier, because at the moment it's pretty hard. So if we've got a concessionaire out there having a listen, what do you think about this idea? Will this actually cut your lunch? Hello, Chris.
1: Yeah, hi, Andrew. All the best to you.
0: Thank you, mate.
1: Look, quick question. I've got to say I concur with Matt, your previous caller. Our dollar exchange rate is a bonus for a lot of visitors. You know, it's 2-1 on the euro, isn't it, at the moment?
0: Yeah.
1: We just did 9 weeks there. And something that struck me when the wife and I got back is in that 9 weeks, we estimated conservatively that we spent 500 New Zealand dollars on using the toilet. Because everywhere you go, it's 2 euros, isn't it?
0: Yeah.
1: So that's a winner right there. But as you said, everywhere you go, Milan Cathedral, wherever, you know, and in a lot of the churches, they ask you for a donation, if not a compulsory visitation fee. Mm. And we were paying that. Mm. I don't think it's an issue at all. I think we undersell ourselves, because we're a little gem in the middle of the Pacific and we don't know it. We continually say, oh, it's better overseas, everything's better overseas. Well, not quite the case, in my view. But I think it's perfectly reasonable. And Mr. Potoka is maybe a little more worldly than some of us are in New Zealand. And I think he's onto it. You know, people come down here and they go, my God, it's cheap.
0: Yeah, absolutely. Thank you very much. Absolutely. You know, that toilet thing? So funny. Years and years ago, I was up in Florence and I was walking around those hills and they're looking down on the old city, and I went, oh, I'm caught a bit short. Going to go to the loo. Went down there and there was a fella outside, and he said, it was lira at the time. And he said, for the toilet. I went, okay, and I paid it. Went into what was obviously the worst toilet in all of Florence. One of those ones without a seat, and when you have to stand, you know the ones I'm talking about. So I did that and finished off. Later, when I came back to the hotel, I was talking to the concierge. And I went, there's a toilet up there on the hill I went to, and I got charged all these lira to go and use it. And he went, oh, no, that's free. Yeah. It was just a guy who stood outside the door of the toilet and just charged mugs like me. And made some money. It was sort of advanced begging, you have to say. Chris, I thank you for your call. 0800 80 1080 is the number to phone. Here's another one. Didn't they just put up the arrival tax on air tickets to give more money to Doc? So this is even more money for Doc. So what is that about? 0800 80 1080 is the number to phone. And just the paperwork about the whole thing and where we're heading with all of this, you know, the way if you travel to the United States of America, how you have to get an ESTA and all those sorts of carry on, it's starting to get more and more complex. Is that going to put a barrier in front of the people who do make the decision to travel a very long way to bring their dollars and their pounds and their euros to us? 0800 80 10 80.
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3: In 25, Auckland FC got within a game of the big dance. In 26, we're going one better. 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Aucklanders have been behind the Black Knights from the first kickoff last year to this weekend's crucial semi-final against Adelaide United. If the boys needed us before, they need us now more than ever. So get to Go Media Stadium and bring your A-game to the A-League.

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4: It's 3 o'clock. I'm Raylene Ramsey. National and Labor are at loggerheads over the future of superannuation as the Prime Minister pledges to campaign on raising the age. Chris Luxon's confirmed National will lift the

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0: about it and writing about it. I think in her position that probably is unprecedented. 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
0: Heather, did Mikey Sherman get a payout, and is this good news for democracy and accountability? Of course she got a payout. Of course she did. 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Is it good for accountability and democracy? Well, I mean, look, don't forget, TVNZ is a business, right? It is not, it's not sucking your

0: Oh, geez. I need to tell you about the Māori Party. Massive problem there, by the way. But I'll get to that in the next half hour. NZX 50 down 0.72% today. ASX 50 down 1.6% so far today. Barrel of Brent crude is costing $101. That's up about 0.25% today. One New Zealand dollar is worth 59 US cents, 82 Aussie cents, 51 euro cents, 44 UK pence, and 93 yen. And it's 14 past six.
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2: Stuffed nose, blocked sinuses, congestion taking over? Maybe it's time to try something new. Meet Good Air Nose Buds, a drug-free approach to nasal

near as a tick, fluff their lines last week, but for an exceptional penalty shootout, which was eventually won by them 7-6 or 6-7 if I'm being a kid. But the shine doesn't seem to be there. And the biggest example of this for me is the crowds. It's not been selling out like it sold out last year. And I know last week they had a great excuse because the A-League rolled in, had no idea about, you know, financial crises and the cost of living, and decided to charge like a

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Greetings, welcome. How are you? My name is Marcus. Good evening. Welcome to the Friday free-for-all. I hope the night is dry. Pretty good weather down south, but suddenly, certainly from this afternoon onwards, it's really come down heavily, and I presume that's what's happening in the north of the South Island. Yeah, so if you've got weather updates for us, let us know what those are. I'm across that. I don't know. I mean, the thing with weather at night time, it changes quite quickly. And by that, I mean it's dark and people don't know, and also there's not a lot of news media out there. So if there's things that's happening, rest assured I will bring those to you as I can. So, yeah, that's the situation too. So fairly wet weather. But if you've got some updates on that, get through to me with those if you can, please. 0800 80 1080 or 9292 if you want to text. The other breaking news too, which is not news as such, but it's news because people talk about it. The horses are back. Back. So, yeah, that's the situation. The horses are back at Te Kaha One New Zealand Stadium

0: GT Falcon Coupe. Genuine matching numbers, cars, which means the engine is original to the car. Colour was red, pepper and black, 15K, but back in those days you needed 25% deposit, which I didn't quite have. The car is now worth 180. Oh, one of those what-if stories. I love those. What if? What if I'd bought that car that I didn't have enough money for? You could well have crashed it. Murdoch, it's Marcus. Good evening and welcome.
1: Hey, Marcus. I just picked a mate up from the airport at 10 past 6 and it took us an hour and a half to get to Karaka.
0: Wow.
1: Absolute shambles. They've two accidents and they've changed the jury off-ramp now. It used to be like three lanes and now it's two lanes. It's just, honestly, it's like hour and a half.
0: Wow.
1: Yeah, I might move down your way, I think.
0: Well, you could. Well, yeah, we haven't got a train to the airport either, have we? So there aren't many other options for them.
1: No options. I did the good thing, thinking I'd pick them up. Now I'm late for a party, and you know.
0: Sounds like you're sick of him. Where's he?
1: He's tucked up in bed now. I've had to go out

0: I just can't speak of the staff highly enough. They were amazing.
1: Thanks so much for that, Max. Get well. 23 past nine.
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0: home, the Betcha Watch Along. It's Auckland FC taking on Adelaide United FC in the first leg of the semi-finals for the A-League, Saturday, May 9th from 6pm. 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

0: And yet you're always dizzy when you're up?
1: Yes.
0: Oh, flip. Did the doctors actually know anything about it, or were you the first one?
1: No, they don't know anything about it. I'm not the first one, because they know about it to diagnose me, but when I go onto Facebook, I haven't found anyone from New Zealand.
0: Goodness. So it's post-postural...
1: Persistent postural...

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4: Oh, back at you, people. 12 from 11. And we're talking about dizziness. But mainly we're talking about Facebook groups that saved your life, and I've enjoyed these. Someone said the horses might be tired from all the drugs they are given. Are they given drugs to sedate them, are they? Do we know that? That sounds like a provocative thing to say, if it's not true, but I don't know. I'm no horse whisperer. Would they be drugged? Or is that just a bit of misinformation? It's too late now. You've kind of put that doubt out there, haven't you? I'll find out. 12 to 11 if you want to be a part of it. Very heavy rain. Rotorua, it was extremely, very windy, I think she said. The one that rang in the last hour. Is it still halftime with the Chiefs? 17-7 to the Chiefs over the Reds away. It's away for them. I'd look at the ladder, but the Super Rugby ladder, but I've never really understood how it works. Oh, but someone was asking if they could explain rugby, why they always kick the ball away. Does someone have a go at explaining that to our people that hate it? I've got no idea. Well, I tried to explain to people, but I don't think people listen to me when I try to explain rugby. I don't think I know what I'm talking about, which is fair enough, but to try and give it a good shot. They kick the ball away because that's the way they win the matches. They contest the high ball. And that's all I need to say about that, people. But, yeah, be in touch if you want to talk about this or anything else. 10 away from 11. Jim Steadon away from 12. That's not far away now. But if you want to be a part of the discussion before then, would love to hear from you. There might be something entirely different you want to talk about, and it's all good. The horses and rugby and groups. Here's a nice text. Thank you for this, Ellie. Love your phone number. After being airlifted from Dunstan Hospital in Clyde 3 years ago and had open heart surgery, mitral valve replacement, emotional depression and anxiety, I joined the Zipper Club on Facebook. It's interesting, because you wouldn't think it'd be about that. The Zipper Club. Great information from people around the world, helpful and informative, with great feedback on how one can cope and help with recovery. That's the Zipper Club. I presume that's if you had open heart surgery. I guess that's when they refer to the zipper. Marcus, I experienced benign paroxysmal positional vertigo, which is a little different to what that lady called earlier. Not sure what caused it. It's going to occur quite suddenly. And if I don't do certain exercises multiple times a day, throwing oneself backwards onto a bed and staring at a fixed spot, then these attacks can last for a week. Very unpleasant. There's an excellent woman who helped me with the condition, and she's based in Christchurch. Ah, yes. But we're talking about Facebook pages that saved your life. So you want to spring up and say, Marcus, the Facebook page that helped me was, and insert Facebook page, 8 away from 11.

0: Regulation Minister David Seymour says it aims to make installation the simplest in the developed world. He says there are currently 8 layers of sign-off before small-scale solar can be turned on. Rewiring Aotearoa Chief Executive Mike Casey says a better system would allow Kiwis to do it faster and cheaper.
1: It already is the cheapest energy we're ever going to get, but the upfront capital cost for many New Zealand households is just really, really high.
0: Firm belief the public can and should still have a say.

and some people loved it and one person didn't love it. But what a time to be alive in Canterbury. You got your horses, you got your stadium, you got your team winning. What more could you want? A text? I need all your calls for this final, because you know how I like a busy last hour on a week, on a weeknight. Busy. Good evening. I have inclusion body myositis, a rare progressive muscle disease. Few doctors are aware of it. The Facebook group has given me information on the disease and how to work around to be able to live as normally as possible. I have difficulty walking, climbing stairs, getting out of chairs, and I have swallowing issues. Margaret, your evening shows are the best. Interesting, informative, genuine, and at times funny. Gee, you sure ruffled Cheyenne's feathers the other day and handled the call and sticky beak like a real gentleman. Wow. Hey, Sue, nice to hear.

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0: reading a bit of the headlines.
1: Mm-hmm.
0: They're also, Ronis has come out apparently and said that they're going to do away with the fees-free scheme.
1: Student, yes.
0: Yep. That's right. And then not long before you came on, I saw a clip from Chris Pink, who, of course, is telling us now that the Navy frigates need to be replaced. So no doubt there'll be a number of naval vessels, just not the frigates. So there you go. So they're doing about phase three. They're talking about putting super up. Good luck with that.
1: Well, the age of eligibility, year, yes. Yeah.
0: I love it. I can't. It's the entertainment's starting to come thick and fast. All three of the parties in the coalition are starting to attack each other, trying to chase all the votes they can get. All three of them are part of a coalition that's taken the country backwards over the last 3 years or so. And funny enough, although it's not very funny at all the parties in the coalition can do, seemingly, is blame Labor literally for everything, yet they can own up to nothing

0: still going. Still got it, hopefully. We'll see what happens, but hopefully.
1: Okay. All right, Cameron. We'll do our level best here.
0: If you're going to make it four, you never know your luck.
1: Exactly. All right, mate. Cheers. Thank you for that. Texas says, in Cairo, I saw the homeless living in cemeteries. Yeah, I suppose, I bet you they do that here as well. Jim, did you realise that a pensioner in New Zealand can be out of the country on a holiday for 6 months and still receive the pension? I just can't see that making sense. Imagine the money saved if they reduce that time period. A text there from Mary. Oh, they're still entitled to it, even though they're overseas on holiday. They would get their winter allowance. That'll be cut. But I think, you know, if they're overseas on holiday, you know, visiting the grandkids on the Gold Coast or something, yeah, I don't think they should be penalised for that. News Talk ZB, one spare line, 22 to 2.
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1: 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Dave, good morning.
8: Look, that lady who's under Gavin Newsom, the homeless, and he's done nothing at all. It was Nick Shirley that found a black guy and got him a house. You won't find any homeless in the red states. It was FBI and the DHS and all the agencies cleared out Washington, D.C. and got all the homeless off the streets. That's why Nick Shirley exposed them. And the FBI just arrested a prominent black Democrat in the states over there. And FBI under Kash Patel got the crime down quite well. And the arrests are coming as well. Coney's going to jail. Under Kash Patel.
1: So are you still a bit of a fan of Mr. Kash Patel?
8: Yeah, I am. Yeah, he's doing pretty good. And Dan Bongino. If you listen to Dan Bongino, he knows Trump back. He's worked on the system, and he's got all, before he left, he cleared up, got all the bad people out of the FBI. If you see his podcast, and he knows Trump back to front. And when he worked with the FBI, he got rid of all the bad people, moved all the FBI out and the field officers, and left the FBI and the police be policemen and cut out all this wokeness and everything like that. And they've done pretty well.
1: So do you think Kash Patel will still be in a job at the end of the year?
8: Yeah, he'll still be in a job, yeah.
1: He's a dodgy dude, Dave.
8: Yeah, I think he'll still be there. Trump's not going to sack him. Look, CNN's just been sold. It's now going to be right wing now. CNN's just been sold by a big it's now turned right wing. CNN, the big analyst on there, said...
1: Ted Turner has just died as well, the founder of CNN.
8: Ted Turner, he was one of the involved with the...

0: Oh, there are many, many areas New Zealand could save money, for sure.
1: Absolutely. I mean, but as far as pension is concerned, layoffs and lay off the immigrants that come in here as well. The immigrants that come here, I'd rather have a well-educated person coming from overseas than a badly educated person that does nothing that's on the dole. Yeah.
0: Yeah, and Christopher Luxon sort of supported immigrants when he was on the radio with Kerry yesterday. I've just heard clips, but his

that told you to do, but I'm counting down to the days until I can go on to the pension, as due to the red tape, I haven't had a salary assist from ACC at all. It's been a year in June since I had it. Does it really look like they'll raise the pension age? Thanks for listening, but fearful of talking on the radio. No problems. No problem. Oh, dear, it won't affect you, though. No, no, no. This is way down the track. Way, way, way down the track. Some

cheese from the dairy, a steak and mushroom from the bakery, or something gourmet with buttered chicken or smoked fish. Everyone seems to have a favourite. Some people stick with tradition. Others reckon the best pies are the messy, experimental ones, loaded with gravy and unexpected flavours. Stuff.co.nz says while fancy bakeries have lifted the pie game in recent years, plenty of Kiwis still swear nothing beats a simple, classic, well-done pie. So Stuff says it's time to settle it all. They've given us 8 choices. Now, would I have a favourite pie? I probably would be mince and cheese and maybe a bacon and egg. Yep, those two would have to be right up there. So Stuff, 8 choices, mince and cheese, steak and cheese, butter chicken. I'm not a butter chicken kind of guy when it comes to pies. Never tried one. I love butter chicken, but I just can't get my head around wrapping it in pastry. Okay, so butter chicken, bacon and egg. Yeah, that's a tick there. Potato top mince pie. Oh, actually, yeah, potato top mince pies. Yes, yes, yes. That would have to be

0: My experienced team would look forward to working with you for your future processing requirements.
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0: not all the time, but I suppose there are different, because some people still say that superannuation is not a benefit. It's a right. It's an entitlement. I think the government itself and the tax people, they refer to superannuation as a benefit. I think some people get a bit annoyed at the connotations of that, but yes, that's what we're left with.
1: Yeah. And was it you who mentioned a little while back on tonight, this morning, GRI?
0: Yes, that was from in a text.
1: Yeah, because that's a splendid example of the superannuation changing its name for a short period. That was that was called the Guaranteed Retirement Income.
0: Ah,
1: GRI. Right. You would remember that?
0: No, I've never seen that GRI before. That's why I mentioned I don't know what the GRI stands
1: probably,
0: for. So
1: probably about 20 years ago, there was a new.
0: Oh, okay.
1: The new
0: that recent? No.
1: The new name, yeah, 20 or 30 years ago, not an extra long time ago.
0: Passed me by.
1: Yeah, so things come and go, don't they?
0: Yes.
1: But now who's going to win the election? And if they hold off till November the 7th, is it who's going to win the election?
0: Ooh. Like I've just been looking at the polls and things, and New Zealand First could have a major role to play in this this election. You know, I don't think they've ever done so well than the way they're sort of heading at the moment. I mean, you know,
1: with New Zealand First stating several times in recent weeks or months, no, they'll never go with Labor. Well, what does that mean? It doesn't mean anything. It means, if it's going to be good for them, they will.
0: Yeah.
1: So that's the way it is, you see.
0: Yeah.
1: But I remember, I think it was the year, I have said to you a couple of times, February last year, I said to Tim Beveridge, when things were looking extra rosy at the time for the National-led government, and in February last year, I said that I thought that that Chris Luxon wouldn't be the Prime Minister by the Christmas, which is gone, you know, a few months ago.
0: Mm.
1: But he's still there, and no change of government.
0: No.
1: So I was wrong on that case. But things seem to, every time you hear the news or polls and that, the present three-tier government is sort of seems to be on shaky grounds. Now, I'm in no way associated with ACT. It's completely against everything I think about. But I'm always what's the word? Enlightened by what the David, what's his surname now?
0: Yeah, David Seymour. Yeah, we've got to go.
1: Seymour, yeah, sorry. Yeah.
0: Yep.
1: Well, David, yeah, I like his words, what he uses and chooses and his explanation on different things.
0: Yeah, he's very good with the media. He's always available and very good.

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2: News Talk ZB, very good morning. Hello, Chris.
3: Dozen battered sausages, that sounds better. Dozen battered oysters, that sounds better than steak.
2: Yeah, what did they say? Battered bluffies, a dozen of them.
3: Yeah. Give me that any day over the other.
2: Yum.
3: Oh dear.
2: I haven't had a bluff oyster in a year or so now. Just so expensive. I just can't really bring myself to paying $50 or thereabouts for a dozen bluffies.
3: Oh, is that what they are?
2: Well, in Auckland, yeah. Together?
3: $50. Good God.
2: I know. For 12 oysters.
3: So what is that? What would that work out to be? What, $4 an oyster or something? I don't know. Hang on, 12 oysters.
2: Hold on. What is it? Oh no, that's.

0: But I don't know if you remember him saying that. He says, just hope. It's always something that happens to them, European cars. And I thought, yeah, that may be true for 30 years ago, but, I mean, not now. But, you know, they're so far well progressed and much more, much better built. I mean, I've had Mercedes for 6 years. I've had to do nothing. Don't even have to lift the bonnet. I just drive, send it in for service, and the bonnet doesn't get open until the next one. So.
1: Didn't you have a bit of trouble with her last year?

0: morning, Jim.
1: Hi.
0: Hello. Pies. I'll talk about this first. I would be other. I do enjoy a steak and kidney pie.
1: Uh-huh. You don't hear of them anymore, eh?
0: Not so much.
1: No.
0: Good, wholesome home cooking of steak and kidney stew and steak and kidney pie. But it's not my favourite. Have a guess.
1: Ooh. Is it on that list?
0: No.
1: Oh.
0: It would come another.

0: booth who give you how to vote cards, because the provincial system, so you rank people and parties in different orders. So really, in Russia, you're not allowed to have anyone.
1: Okay, I'm done. Cheers, Peter. Thanks. It's hard to beat a good smoked fish pie, says a texter. Much more interesting doing pie fillings, I think. Hi, Jim. About pies, it was always considered that too much pastry wasn't good for health, but maybe there is less fat in modern pastry. Yeah, possibly. News Talk ZB, 28 past 3.
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1: News Talk ZB, Grant. Good morning. Hi, Grant.
9: Hi, Matty. How you doing? Good morning. I had some quite a bit of knowledge about the situation in Iran and that. But it's like quite incredible how a nation such as America wants to be the world police, but they don't believe in the International Criminal Court. And these people are willy-nilly just like, whoosh, whoosh, and,
1: what?
9: Flattening and killing and, without Israel, they don't believe in it either. I remember as a kid, 1967, watching TV and the news and something, and a Jewish person walked into a cafe and blew himself up as a suicide bomber. And because they didn't have Zion and they wanted this and wanted that. And they got what they wanted through violence, right? And so other people have thought, well, if it worked for them, it's got to work for us. But it's never worked for anybody. Harmony and understanding of everybody's differences makes us sort of compatible, not equal, but competitive to the fact that we want to, endure to move forward, So, I think those two guys should hand themselves in, or someone might decide that if they can do it, I can do it, and just, which people have in the past. Eh? And then I've seen this thing, sorry, to move on about that. Anyway, how you been? Good night.
1: It has it's been a good enough morning. A variety of issues going on. I'm very happy to be talking about pie fillings. I think I'm going to get myself a pie later on today, I think.
9: Oh yeah, there's a pie. I discovered a pie. Right. Wow, gourmet to the mac. And it's in Queen Street where the BNZ building is downstairs there. But just before you go into the supermarkety thing there, there's a wee sidebar on a wee cafe sort of barista.
1: So this is Queen Street in Auckland CBD?
9: Yeah. Sorry, yeah. And they had this bacon and egg pie in there. And, oh my God, to die for, right? It's just a creamy. It's like, man, I've never tasted anything like it. Yeah, I've had more bacon and egg pies, and I have a friend that likes them as well. But this one, well, I'd love to get them one of those because they just go

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5: News Talk ZB 23 to 4. Here we go. Jan, good morning. Hello.
6: Top of the morning to you, Jim.
5: Oh, where's Albie? Yeah, top of the morning to you too, Jan.
6: Now, two things I want to talk about, and I'll try and go as fast as I can.
5: Right, okay.
6: Put them in. Now, I've discovered, I've been inquiring at the local council here about the water, town water supply. And I've discovered that the lime in our water that's causing renal failure for nearly everybody who drinks it, that lime comes naturally and it used to be removed from the water 10 years ago. They used to remove it. And now apparently it's the government, whichever one was in charge 10 years ago, ordered that they stop removing the lime. So why they did that, I've no idea. Stupidest thing. So I'm on to writing to the government again. That's got to go back to removing it. Absolutely removing lime. I had a big, long discussion with the boss person here in Whanganui.
5: Yeah.
6: And that's the information I was given.
5: So you went down to the council offices and...
6: No, I just rang them. Oh,
5: you called them?
6: Yeah. Trying to get a cage or a trap to catch this rat that's got up in the wall and up in the ceiling and trying to eat my house from the inside out. And so apparently you can get traps, rat traps from the council. So you have to book in because there's such a need for them.
5: And this is all free of charge. You don't have to pay for the traps. That you just...
6: No.
5: Oh, wow. That's good of them.
6: Yeah. So, but not 100 of them available. So you have to wait till you can get one. Not my cats have been busy at it, trying to catch this thing, and it's been screaming and carrying on. Then the rat had a battle with the possum. I don't know who would win between a rat and a possum.
5: Ooh, I'm tending to give my vote to the possum.
6: Yeah,
5: well, I don't know for sure, but
6: a lot of screaming going on.
5: That sounds
6: Anyway, apparently in Whanganui we don't have sodium fluoride added to our water, so that's a good thing. And the chlorine apparently is a gas. Chlorine gas is added to the water, and that frightens me. So I've got a bit of work to do sorting out the government

0: Yeah.
1: We'll leave it there, I think, but I'm sure you're right. You. I'm 100% sure you're right.
0: Yes, thank you, Jan.
1: All right. Cheers, Jan. Thanks for the call, 0800 80 1080. But yeah, there is a venomous snake in the UK. I thought it was called the black adder, but here it's just called the adder. The only venomous snake in the UK. News Talk ZB, 14 minutes to 4.
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0: think all the regular callers call up. And, And your pie. I know you got your pie shop lined up, but I think I've spoken about the coffee really good at Zed. Well, the pies are good at Zed as well, like you mentioned, especially the steak and cheese, eh, from there.
1: Okay.
0: The lamb, the steak and cheese from Zed. And they're not too bad, eh? Price is about $5.90, which is pretty good. Well,
1: that's a cheap pie.
0: That is a cheap pie, but it's got plenty of filling going on.

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0: The Xero founder denies any allegation of wrongdoing and says he had a limited consensual relationship with her. Ali Naylor says the award motivated her to come forward.
1: It was very difficult to see him get knighted, but to then see this award, I just thought, wow, this is not the best New Zealander of the year. I just couldn't believe it.
0: A passenger is now serving as ship doctor on board the Hunter virus hit cruise ship after the original doctor tested positive for the disease and was evacuated. Three people have died from the rodent spread virus, two other cases are confirmed and three more suspected. Three of the passengers were evacuated from the ship to the Netherlands. Dr. Stephen Comfield says between 12 and 24 hours it became clear many people were falling sick.
2: I just reached out and asked if I could assist the doc, make sure he had adequate coverage, and I was told that the doctor was also sick. I sort of fell into the role of the ship doctor.
0: Fears for local olive growers as New Zealand's leading producer of premium olive oils goes into liquidation. Wairarapa, owned and operated the olive press, is shutting down after 27 years as one of the country's most recognised producers. Tobias McIntosh reports.
3: It says the closure comes after a lack of investor interest in the company's plans to boost the industry. Director Rod Lingard says registered grove owners throughout the region will be hit hard by the liquidation, with few options for dealing with their commercial crops.
0: Sir David Attenborough says he's been completely overwhelmed by birthday greetings as the iconic broadcaster turns 100. The voice behind some of the world's most celebrated nature documentaries, Sir David's been advocating for wildlife and conservation for more than 70 years. Ahead of a live celebration show at London's Royal Albert Hall, he shared this message with the public.
4: I would like to thank you all most sincerely for your kind messages and wish those of you who have planned your own local events have a very happy day.
0: In sport, end of the Crusaders' second Super Rugby match at 1NZ Stadium in Christchurch.
5: Back to Cooper Grant. And the Crusaders handle business at Takaha. Final score, 36-20.
0: As you heard there on Newstalk ZB Sport, the home side have stormed over the Blues 36-20 with a dominant second half where they scored four of their six tries. Crusaders prop George Bowa rolled over for his first five-pointer in his 100th match. And New Zealand Rugby's new boss, Steve Lancaster, wants the sport's decision-makers to shine a light on community rugby. Given his former role as general manager of community rugby before taking the interim CEO role, Lancaster said he recognises the sport's entire ecosystem is interconnected but hasn't been celebrated. He put special focus on the changing role of rugby clubs around the country.
6: The picture of a healthy rugby club is shifting from something that's heaving on a Saturday night to something that's heaving on a Saturday morning. Yeah, we need to ensure that junior clubs are really strong, and then that'll have a really long tail for the sport.
0: That's News and Sport. I'm Nina Burton.
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11: 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The forecast, Northland, Auckland, isolated showers.

0: turning to rain this afternoon. Possible thunderstorms in Northland, Waikato to Taranaki, including Coromandel, the Bay of Plenty, also the central high country. Rain with heavy falls easing to isolated showers. Gisborne and Hawke's Bay, scattered rain for a time this morning, then it should be fine. Whanganui to Wellington, also Wairarapa and Marlborough, cloudy periods and isolated showers. Nelson to Westland, showers with heavy and thundery falls possible in the west. Gale force northerlies in exposed places. Canterbury, periods of rain clearing to fine this afternoon. Gale force nor'westerlies easing this morning. Otago, Southland and Fiordland, rain clearing, showers developing this afternoon. And for the Chatham Islands, rain developing this morning, clearing by this evening.
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0: Newstalk ZB coming up 7 minutes past four on a Saturday morning, Saturday, May 8. We're doing open line talkback for the next little kind of like sort of an hour. Email is jim@newstalkzb.co.nz. We're talking pies and pie fillings. Stuff is doing a bit of a survey, I suppose you could say, on our favourite pie filling. You know, the mince and cheese, and apparently the steak and cheese is the most popular at the moment. We got a call from Neville in the US wanting a good pie recipe. And Donald texted

0: Really? To what? What's happened?
1: 67. He was all ready to retire, and the next year he thought he'd retire, and they put it up another year. Also, in Mudgee, my auntie's got four houses there. You can own four houses in Perth, and you can still get a pension. But if you own four houses in Sydney, you do not get a pension. Because different states have different rules.
0: Oh, yes, and they're means tested as well.
1: Yes. Yeah.
0: The pension 67 years or older. It's some sort of.
1: Yes, they put it up because every time Beryl goes to retire, they put it up. And Tommy came over from Australia and said that Beryl was hoping to retire this year if possible. Yeah, they didn't keep putting it up.
0: Oh.
1: And the best pie is bacon and egg, cottage pie, and fish pie made with love from my mother. She used to say that a lot of pies today were made with fillings that were mean. I didn't put enough fillings in there.
0: Oh, right. Yeah, I've made a few bacon and egg pies over the years. They're a good thing to do.
1: She used to put tomato in hers.
0: Yeah, I don't think I ever did that. Because people are very funny. I don't mind too much tomato. Some people don't like the idea of peas. I'm okay with peas at a bacon and egg pie. Well, I don't always do it, but sometimes. It's funny, some people are really set in their ways about what can and cannot go into a bacon and egg pie. Obviously, you've got to have bacon and you've got to have egg. I quite like cheese in it too. I put cheese in my bacon egg pie.
1: Some people put simulated eggs in their bacon and egg pies.
0: They put
1: you
0: what?
1: You can buy simulated eggs. You can buy egg powder or something, and they use that instead of the proper egg from the carton.
0: Yeah, don't think I could wear. No. Don't think I'd be happy with that.
1: Anyway, have a nice weekend if you've got it all.
0: No, I'm working.
1: Oh.
0: Christine, it's the weekend now. I'm working Saturday morning.
1: The greatest gift in life about the homeless is family pulling together and helping one another. The love of a family is priceless. And I've got the best family in New Zealand, in the Harrises.
0: Nice.
1: They're absolutely marvellous. They come from anywhere if I was sick, and they would come and look after me. You wouldn't have to ask.
0: Brilliant.
1: So, truly.

0: well. So, yeah, I would definitely go for the Dish magazine pie. No problem. So, Neville, go looking for the Dish magazine recipe for mince and cheese pies. See where that gets you. Hi, Peter.
1: How you going? Georgie Pie, I was driving the Mayor of Manukau. I was the chauffeur. We went out to the factory out there and where they had it. It was quite a big building. And, of course, at the time, Trevor King was the, I think he was Food Enterprises, and they weren't selling, they were very hard of selling the pies. So King said, turned around and said, everything's a dollar, you know. And it was quite a good enterprising thing, you know. It was really, really good for pies, you know, dollar for a pie, dollar for a drink, dollar thing. It really took off. I don't know why it disappeared, like it disappeared, you know. And, of course, my nephew is just, he worked for, I think it's Tip Top or something, and they bought the pies at Stillwater, that big, they paid millions of dollars for it, you know. But I do like a nice pie. There's nothing nicer than that, really.
0: Yeah, it's great. Who was the Mayor of Manukau? Was it Barry?
1: The late Sir Barry Curtis.
0: Barry Curtis, yeah, I wondered.
1: Yes.
0: God, he was mayor of Manukau forever, seemingly.
1: Well, yes, well, you know, he was the guy that the National Party, all the Labour Party, he sorted things out, you know. He was a great guy to work for. You know, we worked very, very hard, you know, 24/7 and whatnot. Got home at his place and I was just going to take off and it was a dog barking. And you could ring Barry anytime, 24 hours a day. And I heard the neighbor say, oh, he said, that dog's been barking. I can't get to sleep. Now, what do you think Barry could have said to the guy on the phone? He said, can you whistle? And he whistled. And guess what? The dog stopped. This was about 1 a.m. And then the phone went. And Dame Fetty Cooper's from the par, you know, from the par, they said the reef was too small. Well, I was only the driver. He said, well, we've got to get a reef. So I rang a guy up, and he was at the florist, and we got it. You know, it was really great. But I did stay long with Barry because for the hours that I was working, it wasn't a lot of money. And so I went over to Melbourne and, you know, the long hours, the big long hours, but it worked out about $9, $8 an hour. But I went over to Melbourne and I think I was on about $30 an hour, you know. And then I got into hotel industry and whatnot. And yeah, it is, but, you know.
0: And what sort of mayoral car was Barry being chauffeured around in?
1: We had a big Ford, it was. A big LTD, it was, yeah. Yeah, a big white one, you know. Oh, it was lovely. The people were lovely. But he was a really genuine sort of person, you know. I remember going to a function with him, and I said, they're all smoking, Barry. He said, yeah, that's all they've got fitted. He said, I've come here to sort it out, you know. And he's just passed away. But I used to talk to him probably twice a week about different things and what he tried to do, you know. The big thing that hit Manukau, of course, was the David Longy when he bought the cars and, you know, from Japan. Of course, they had all these things set up. Of course, as you know, all these cars that were being built, they were subsidised and whatnot. But yeah, very interesting man. Yes,
0: yeah, I'm sure.
1: Education wise, but me and him battled it out because he was on the AOA at the time, and he was one of the guys that said no to the Underground Rail when Robbie was trying to do it, you know. And, of course, that was the big trouble there with poor old Barry. I don't know what the story is, but I was born in Mount Albert. The old man worked on the wharf and whatnot. He lost his poor dad on the wharf, his old Barry, you know. But, you know,
0: okay, so working class stock. Yes, Sir Barry Curtis, a very long-serving mayor.

0: of Manukau in South Auckland. Cheers, Peter. Thanks for the memories, mate. Thanks for sharing.
1: Okay. Bye-bye.
0: All right, bye-bye. Cheers. Bye-bye. Bye-bye. A text says, for goodness sake, Jim, no wonder no politician wants to say the pension age will go up. Please remind people it would take many years. It is not an instant thing, says a texter. You're dead right, it isn't. Another one says, can you stop talking about cheese in a pie? Cheese in a pie is an abomination, says a texter. Thank you for that. News Talk ZB, it's coming up 19 past four.
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6: We know that they're still not confident in many instances of how KiwiSaver works, even though it's been around for nearly 20 years now. And part of that is because it has been tinkered with a bit over the years. Like Nari said, these increases in the savings rates are welcome. I think many people know that they need to be saving more for retirement, and in fact, that's what our investor and KiwiSaver confidence surveys show us, is around two-thirds of people think they need to be saving more. So these changes are positive.
5: 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It pays to know.
0: That text is saying, cheese in a pie is an abomination. Really? But, and that's a second person who's come up with that in the last little while. There's some people out there do not like the idea of cheese in a pie. Mince and cheese, wrong, wrong, wrong on so many levels. An abomination, according to that texter. I don't think that way. James, good morning.
7: Good morning. That is strange. Actually, I don't like cheese in a pie either, but I've never seen that as an abomination. Nah, I always thought steak and cheese is just one of the... Well, the first pies were, I think it was the pasty, the mince, steak and bacon and egg, if you're lucky, back in the day.
0: Back in the day, yes.
7: And then the cheese came in, you know, that was all fancy as. But that, yeah, it's just one of those things. I wouldn't say it was bad. No, well, each their own. Bacon and egg, though, there's a special way you have to cook that, eh? It's folding the eggs. This is homemade pie, not when you get from a dairy. You have to fold the eggs gently to make them rise. If you beat the egg, they'll be flat.
0: Oh, you never want to beat an egg before you put it into a bacon and egg pie. Hell no. No.
7: It's folding gently, isn't it? Yeah, folded gently.
0: Or don't even touch it, just drop them in there. There are many ways of doing this.
7: That's right. I've learned my lesson, flat pie. What I was actually ringing about was... I was just absolutely over the moon and rapt to see Sir David Attenborough today turning 100.
0: Isn't it remarkable? Absolutely remarkable.
7: Isn't he just, oh, man, he's just one of those humans that, creatures that actually have adapted to living in the city. And it was London, because that's where he's lived in the last 75 years, and... Oh, man, it was just incredible, eh? What a great guy, and, you know, thank goodness for him. And, you know, it's very rare to see somebody turn 100 these days and still look the way he is. It's just incredible. And
0: I know, and he's been on television for as long as I can remember. Like, as a little kid,

0: Espresso coffee machine can read.
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4: 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Bruce, hello.
5: Yeah, g'day, Jim. Enjoying your show. Now, about pies, I just love pies. We often go up to Kuratau to a holiday house, and I go into Tūrangi, and they have beautiful pies there. There's two that I quite like, shrimp, hoki, and scallop.
4: What?
5: And chicken, it's shrimp, hoki, and scallop. And the other one is chicken, cranberry, and cheese, and they've got a nice creamy sauce. But my favourite one there is steak and blue cheese.
4: Ooh.
5: And what they told me there, sometimes I buy them

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5: 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Should it be a cross-party decision? 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Collective agreement from all parties.
6: A senior Canterbury GP says he no longer recommends general practice as a career. He says to kids who are coming his way who want to be doctors, he said, whatever you do, don't choose being a GP. Now, is being a family doctor really that bad?
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7: Finn Allen has scored his first century in cricket's Indian Premier League, leading Kolkata to an 8-wicket win over Delhi. The Black Caps opened a sealed victory and brought up his 47-ball ton with the 10th six of his innings, as the Knight Riders reached their target of 143 with more than five overs to spare.
8: So wins the game with a six and notches a ton.
7: Yeah.
8: And you were telling me early on, he started off really, really slowly, didn't he? What, 20 off 18 or something?
7: 17 off 20. So what does that make it? 83 off the next 27. Yeah, it's not bad going, is it?
8: Go that boy.
7: A late Wallace Setiti try has sealed the Chiefs a 31-21 Super Rugby victory over the Reds in Brisbane. The Crusaders earlier prevailed 36-20 over the Blues in Christchurch. Halfback Mitchell Moses has kicked a golden point field goal to help Parramatta snatch a 33-30 win over North Queensland in League's NRL. The Roosters, meanwhile, have five straight wins after a 28-12 victory over the Titans. Golfer Dame Lydia Ko has double bogeyed the last hole of her second round to fall into a tie for sixth at the LPGA event in New Jersey. She's carded a three-over par round to be two under overall, four shots off the lead. And Caroline Powell is the best-placed New Zealand rider after the completion of the dressage phase at the badminton horse trials in the UK. The 2024 champion is fifth aboard Greenacres Special Cavalier, one of two horses she's competing on at this year's edition of the five-star event.
8: Those names get madder and madder, don't they?
7: It's one of the best parts of those
8: how long they get, how over the top they become. It's like purebred cats, just as irritating. Good on you, Clay. Thanks for your time, mate. You go well. More from Clay Wilson up at the top of the hour. It's Radio Talk for 8 o'clock. Right now, we're going to get amongst Mr. Jim Dolan. It's one of my favourite parts of the weekend, as per. He's going to give us the latest in fun and games over in Australian sport. He's with us now. Good morning, Jim.
9: Morning, Dust. You've just upset the cat breeders by saying you don't like the way they named them.
8: Well, come on. I mean, really. Do you have a cat?
9: Yeah.
8: What's it called? Is it a purebred?
9: Sir Tarquin Philip Rochester Smart.
8: Right, okay. Awesome.
9: No, Molly.
8: Yeah, my cat's called Mouse. I mean, that'll do. Squeaks like a mouse. He's like grossly overweight, chooses violence all of the time, and phenomenally stupid. Took him 9 months to work out how to use a cat door, and I absolutely love him. So enough already. Let's get to sport. Rookie NRL coach, some added pressure today. Who could that be possibly?
9: Well, here in Foran, we'll never get a better chance to beat the Broncos than tonight. Brisbane down a host of big names, although it looks like Ben Hunt will make an early return from a knee injury. They've got a stack of injuries and suspensions. And a Manly win will be a big step in Foran's future as head coach, because the Sea Eagles have reportedly decided they're not going to look anymore for other options. They think Foran is the way forward as head coach on the Northern Beaches. They are, however, now looking for the right assistant coaches to help their rookie man, and that can be a tricky thing to get someone who's got ambition to see the team succeed, but not enough ambition to take over as head coach just yet. So, yeah, plenty of names have been thrown up there, including a couple that have been sacked already recently. So, that'll be just as interesting, I think, for the Seagulls, but probably a little bit quieter. And many Manly fans are

it's becoming quite compelling. The quality of the rugby's been good, but again, it was just, to me, what a great way to start the weekend. Just the sight of that full crowd in that stadium in Christchurch watching, really, I think, a Blues Crusaders game that lived up to many of the great ones, perhaps not the dramatic finish that we've seen in the days of, say, Carlos Spencer running the length of field, all that sort of thing, but it's still it was an epic contest between two sides, one of whom, you know, trying to fight its way to the top of the table, the other desperately trying to win itself more rugby in that stadium. And I thought it was a terrific game.

0: team is quite useful. Like Brooke Nunn obviously won this last year, has been through this. So having players that have been through it a lot can really carry the team through those moments.
1: Now, how much do you, talking about carrying things, carry the pressure of expectation being you could be the first Phoenix team to actually end up in a grand final? Does that interfere with your preparation much?
0: It's pretty special. But to be honest, I haven't been thinking about it as pressure, like as an expectation. It's more just like a really cool opportunity, actually. And like seeing there's a lot of people like around the city that are talking about this team, like young girls coming to watch, even young boys as well. So it's just been really special to see the community getting behind it. And yeah, it definitely feels more like an opportunity than an expectation.
1: Must be a wonderful feeling to have when you see the upsurge in interest behind this team. As you said, from the young girls, from the young boys, from everybody. You don't

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